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9: Ladies and gentlemen,
10: I think people are forgetting what has happened to Patrick Mahomes over the last 3 years. Not last year, not 2 years, 3 years. His yards and touchdowns have decreased every year. Over the last 3 years, his passer rating's lower than Russell Wilson in that time. His completion percentage in that stretch is worse than Daniel Jones. I mean, Josh Allen doesn't have the trophies, but you get 35 touchdowns a year from Josh Allen. And everybody complains about Buffalo's general manager isn't as good as Kansas City's. Or Philadelphia's, or the Seahawks, or the Rams. So is it the roster, or is it Mahomes? We've seen this in pro sports before. Players get to their peak very early. But, I mean, he came in kind of the trust fund kid. Like, the coach was great. Receiving core tight end group was great. They had a running game. Two Pro Bowl tackles. Defense kept getting better. But you look up, Brady never had a dip like this. Josh Allen does not have production dips. So I think it's a, you know, and when Kansas City, when Mahomes gets hurt, Kansas City's bad. When Lamar Jackson gets hurt, Baltimore's still competitive. So is it a roster thing? If I had to list the five best rosters in the NFL, I do not put Kansas City in that space. I would say the Rams, Philadelphia, the Seahawks, the Lions, and the Denver Broncos. I think Baltimore, Buffalo are close to that. I do not think Kansas City's close to that. So
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12: Let me talk.

0: to the Cavaliers, 4 years, $88 million. We talked about it yesterday, but on no planet did I think with their salary cap questions, where they're at with the aprons, that he'd suddenly be a 3 year, $97 million guy. It seemed like it was destined to be a, all right, if you're going to stay, it's a 1 year, $20 million or whatever the fuzzy math was on it. But the fact that they committed to another 3 for $97 million, he's my hero.
1: Like, it's not as much as you would get for the one, but it's more money overall. I could either get this amount of money for 1 year, or I can double that money over 3 years when who knows when I'm done getting paid. But if you're James Harden's going to be 50 years old, still opting out of deals and getting $45 million a year.
0: I hope so. Lips to God's ears. Let's go.
1: I mean, you go back this whole decade since Harden left the Rockets. Every team has thought, yeah, we're James Harden away from winning. And what happened? They've had to get rid of him. They've had to get rid of him, and still he convinces teams to give him a lot of money. I mean it, man. Hall of Fame of his own wing in the Hall of Fame of business.
0: There's just always been the one question with me for James Harden is, when are they going to build a roster around him to where he doesn't have to trip all over himself playing 44 minutes a night, so he's got nothing left come the playoffs?
1: I mean, you know, and that's the thing, is that in the regular season, he never looks tired. Oh, you get to, he look, hey, I'm going, but then you hit the playoffs, all of a sudden,
0: season for a reason.
1: You hit the
0: and
1: second season.
0: And he was great
1: season.
0: The first half of a couple of those games.
1: And then the second half, when the Knicks said, where are you? Okay, right there. Okay, here we go.
0: Cellophane.
1: This is why it's 83-20 at halftime, those games. I mean, come on, man. But I mean, to be able to pull off what Harden continues to pull, that's impressive.
0: No,
1: man.
0: I mean, he's
1: that's
0: a wizard, impressive. Man. There's no question
1: he
0: about can't. It.
1: The Wizards will do that for him, too. They'll give him that kind of money, too.
0: Well, before he's done, all the way to age 50.
1: Exit How About a Fresca, Exit Swollen Dome, the Jason Smith Show with my best friend, Mike Harmon. Coming up next, my buddy Ben Maller. 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Happy National Radio Day.
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11: I'm trying to put it out into the world. I'm trying to manifest it. I'm trying to show our guys the urgency that I have and that I want us to have as an organization to go and make it happen. You can keep pushing it down the road, or you can talk about it now and say this is the year. You know, I'm tired of saying next year, next year, next year. This is it.
12: Okay, Joe Burrow, I think you're a fantastic quarterback. But I'm not buying what you're selling. If it's now or never, guess what I'm going to say? It's what? Never. It's never. The Cincinnati Reds have a better chance of winning the World Series than the Bengals have of winning the Super Bowl. Right. Are you kidding me? Joe Burrow and your fine receivers and the offense and all that, I love it. I love the speak, and the fans are like, yeah, Joe's pissed. He's fired up. It's now or never. They've been saying that in Cincinnati since Moby Dick was a guppy, and they still haven't won. And guess what, Joe Burrow? You ain't winning no Super Bowl. It's great. You got there. I give you all the credit in the world. That franchise couldn't win a playoff game. But have you looked at your defense?

0: funny. But yo, I'm making money, see? So yo, world, I hope you're ready for me. Now gather round. I'm the new fool in town, and my sound's laid down by the underground.
1: 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Subscribe and listen. Thank you. Thank you. Thank you. Time now for the Who Am I game. Buffalo's Josh Allen and me are the only NFL players with 50-plus passing touchdowns and 10-plus scrimmage touchdowns over the past two seasons. Who am I? That's the question. What's the answer? Femi in Minnesota, the top Uber Eats driver, going with Lamar Jackson. Trevor Lawrence from Eek in Roseville, Minnesota. King Rory going with Dez and Dot as his answer. Who else? Wade Wilson from James. Robbie the Mariner fan from Maller Prop Guy. Pablo Sanchez from Backyard Baseball from the Mr. Andretti account. Phil Sims from DJ Spin Patrick in San Diego. Marlins man at the Orioles game from Greg the Real Estate Mogul. I'll have a story about that on the Fifth Hour podcast. Do you have an answer, Lorena?
2: Lamar Jackson.
1: No, we already had that. 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It's still wrong. Bo Nix of the Broncos. Believe it or not, Bo Nix of your Denver Broncos. 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
9: Move, right? Peyton Watson's been a guy for the last few weeks. You wondered his future in Denver. Can they sign him? He's an ascending player. Career highs all year last year. What, 4 30-point games? Like, this is a good move for the Cavaliers. And I'm not being facetious. This is a good move for the Cavaliers. I like this move a lot. Suddenly now they get more athletic. Another wing player, maybe this works. They're ascending a little bit more. So I like this move, Mike Harmon. Ask me how much I like this move for the Cleveland Cavaliers.
10: How much do you like this move for the Cleveland Cavaliers?
9: I like this move for the Cavs so much, they might, and I say might now, I don't want to go too crazy with this. They might be able to beat the Knicks in one game in the playoffs. Maybe the Knicks win in five. Maybe Knicks in five becomes a whole thing. But maybe they can beat the Knicks again. Like, that's how big a move this is. Like, I'm really nervous that now, hey, that extra sweep I was planning for this season, maybe I'm not going to have it. Maybe it's going to be Knicks in five. It becomes a little bit more difficult now.
10: Yeah, it certainly swings it, but it casts doubt on the future of the...
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1: 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Pete Crow Armstrong for the Cubs and Shohei Ohtani for the Dodgers. It's not a legacy debate. PCA, remember, he's the best defensive player in Major League Baseball, not just outfielder, right? Ohtani is a DH, and then he just occasionally pitches. PCA is the only all-star for the Cubs, whereas Ohtani is on a stacked roster. This is going to come down to at-bats, overwhelmingly, and defense, which Ohtani doesn't play. PCA is the favorite. The difference to me is when you watch the Cubs, their speed, their power, and their defense all start with Pete Crow Armstrong. He is the North Star.
0: This is The Herd with Colin Cowherd.
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7: In baseball, it was a good night for Jacob DeGrom and the Rangers.
8: DeGrom, a history of success against these Nationals, having faced them so much in the NL East. And a swing and a miss here on a slider, and there you go. Two batters, two punch-outs, and 2,000 career strikeouts for Jacob DeGrom.
7: You just heard it on the Rangers Radio Network. They shut out the Nationals 2-0. The Yankees beat the Orioles 6-1, and Aaron Boone told reporters that star Aaron Judge has been cleared to begin his hitting progression. In week two of the NFL's preseason, the 49ers crushed the Chargers 41-17, while the Raiders took the lead in the final 14 seconds on an 8-0 O'Connell rushing touchdown to beat the Texans 22-20. And in the WNBA, the Wings outscored the Fever 91-85. Paige Bueckers ended with 13 points, 6 rebounds, and 8 assists. I'm Monty Bolaños.
9: Okay, let's get started.
0: Ben Maller saying this.
10: Now it blows.
0: Saying that.
10: Genetic phone booth.
11: And
10: Billy Crystal.
11: They held a webinar
12: on how not to play the position. He is such a Mr. Softy that he can't play back-to-back.
0: With a big dog touch.
10: It makes me want to puke in my mouth.
0: Ben Maller, it's his way or nothing.
12: Let me repeat that for the people a little slow in the back of the room.
0: But you already knew that.
10: You're a straight.
0: You're listening to the Ben Maller Show.
10: Yeah.
0: Now, live from the Fox Sports Radio studios, here he is, Ben Maller.

0: Jackson is employed by the Philadelphia Eagles. I think that is still the case there. This is going to be his final year. He's an offensive lineman, so methinks the witness is a little biased here. I hope Barkley bounces back. That is the only plausible path for the Philadelphia Eagles to return to glory, is Barkley to do what he did a couple years ago. Jalen Hurts is just a middling quarterback. He's not going to lead them. Their defense is okay. It's not the greatest defense in the world. So the only real path is Barkley bounces back. Do I see it happening? Is there a chance? Yes. Do I see it happening? No. Next!
1: Rob Pelinka said in an interview that he's excited about the team's new ownership and he thinks the change is a good thing. How much of a leash do you think Pelinka will have as GM?
0: I would have fired him a couple of years ago. He's not very good.
1: You failed this edition.
0: Maller here. 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
10: A little bit better to exceed expectations. That nobody gets exceed expectations.
11: Put it on the
10: God,
11: bowl.
10: God, how many of those did I get?
11: If Todd Monken wins 7 games, will he win Coach of the Year?
10: It's such a great day.
11: Who won Coach of the Year last year? Was it McDonald? It was probably McDonald. Now, that team had low expectations headed into the season. They were not one of the favorites to win the Super Bowl. Who was it?
12: It was Mike Vrabel.
11: I mean, and that team went to the Super
10: Bowl. Low expectations.
11: Yes.
12: And the runner-up was Liam Cohn in the Jaguars. Low expectations.
11: Wow, he got the most out of Trevor Lawrence. It wasn't Trevor. It was Liam Cohen. I think Saleh is ripe for winning Coach of the Year this year.
12: I do.
11: Yes. Because no one views that team as being very good headed into the season. And if he exceeds that very low bar of, let's say, 6 or 7 wins and gets him to 9, he's going to win it. I'm with Taylor on this. I think Saleh is poised. Yes.
10: There should be an award for meeting expectations.
11: Really?
10: Like if Sean McVay goes like 16-1, you're like, yeah, that's kind of what we thought. Congratulations. You did exactly what we thought.
11: So you won the meeting expectation award?
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12: So I get Baker Mayfield's whole thing is about having a chip on his shoulder and being the guy that proves everybody wrong. He was talking to the media and he said, everybody's picking against us probably to have a losing record. So we'll see when I prove them wrong. I would just like to inform Baker Mayfield

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4: Where you go, wow. You know, Caleb, with another year with Ben Johnson, you got some weapons there. I would probably put the Bears over the Packers, at least not right now. Yeah, Paul?
5: It did feel like the Bears lived on the edge too often, and I don't know how sustainable that could be in another 17 games.
4: Yeah, I brought that up with Washington. Jaden Daniels' first year, I said, that's not sustainable. You're not going to be able to win all of those games on, like, last plays, last minute. Then they had the injuries, because I didn't think they were going to make the playoffs last year, but even if Jaden Daniels doesn't get injured. Yes, Mark.
6: Is this last call for the Lions as far as being a Super Bowl contender? Because to me, they're up there with the Bills and the Ravens as, oh, we got to get there.
4: Yeah, but I got everybody under contract here. I got Gibbs, Amon-Ra St. Brown, Aiden Hutchinson, Penei Sewell. So I've got guys under contract here. So I would give them maybe 2 years with this window. But yeah, it feels like it's a window's closing just a little bit here. Yes, Mark.
6: Is it weird to me that I feel like they're in a win-win situation? 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
13: 3-14 is absolutely attainable for the Jets. That's three extra holidays between September and December that everybody would get. Tell me you're not going to sign up for that.
14: What will we get more days off for? Jets interceptions or wins?
13: Oh, no, there's got to be something where they've won games without intercepting the football.
14: Sure.
13: I'm not going to do that to people. No, I can't say, hey, every time the Jets get intercepted, yeah, we'll be off the next day. Can't do that. No.
14: Harmon's the professional. Harmon over under three.
13: And I got to say, I kind of like the fact that we knew the Jets didn't have any interceptions. So that's
14: you like
13: good.
14: That?
13: I like that, yeah.
14: Thank you.
13: But I want to give people hope. And they think, okay, well, the Jets play the Dolphins twice. They'll win one of those games.
14: Like, Dolphins are good.
13: Yeah, you know, the Titans week one, maybe they pull a surprise out against Robert Saleh. Hey, it could happen. Yeah. Three times a year, the Jets. You want three holidays in the fall or not? What do you want, man?
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6: His yards and touchdowns have decreased every year. Over the last 3 years, his passer rating's lower than Russell Wilson in that time. His completion percentage in that stretch is worse than Daniel Jones. I mean, Josh Allen doesn't have the trophies, but you get 35 touchdowns a year from Josh Allen. And everybody complains about Buffalo's general manager isn't as good as Kansas City's or Philadelphia's or the Seahawks or the Rams. So is it the roster or is it Mahomes? We've seen this in pro sports before. Players get to their peak very early. But, I mean, he came in kind of the trust fund kid. Like, the coach was great. Receiving core tight end group was great. They had a running game. Two Pro Bowl tackles. Defense kept getting better. But you look up, Brady never had a dip like this. Josh Allen does not have production dips. So I think it's a, you know, and when Kansas City, when Mahomes gets hurt, Kansas City's bad. When Lamar Jackson gets hurt, Baltimore is still competitive. So is it a roster thing? If I had to list the five best rosters in the NFL, I do not put Kansas City in that space. I would say the Rams, Philadelphia, the Seahawks, the Lions, and the Denver Broncos. I think Baltimore, Buffalo are close to that. I do not think Kansas City's close to that. So
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7: Well, it was a good night for Jacob DeGrom and the Rangers.
8: DeGrom, a history of success against these Nationals, having faced them so much in the NL East. And a swing and a miss here on a slider. And there you go. Two batters, two punch-outs, and 2,000 career strikeouts for Jacob DeGrom.
7: You just heard it on the Rangers Radio Network. They shut out the Nationals 2-0. The Yankees beat the Orioles 6-1. And Aaron Boone told reporters that star Aaron Judge has been cleared to begin his hitting progression. In week two of the NFL's preseason, the 49ers crushed the Chargers 41-17, while the Raiders took the lead in the final 14 seconds on an 8-0 O'Connell rushing touchdown to beat the Texans 22-20. And in the WNBA, the Wings outscored the Fever 91-85. Paige Beckers ended with 13 points, 6 rebounds, and 8 assists. I'm Monty Bolaños.
9: Roll it, please.
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0: 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The one, the only, wow. 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
8: As far as the fights and all that stuff goes, I mean, that's more of LeVar's territory in that regard, but I just, I'm saying, like, he's in the trenches. He was in that more. I'm a bystander just witnessing it. It's very seldom you see a quarterback get into a fight with a guy. You know, every once in a while they'll toss it up, but quickly you understand your place in all of this.
9: I fall on the other side of it, and I am one of those guys who started fights, so maybe I wasn't the toughest guy, but I'll tell you what, I was tough as hell to the guys I was tough to, I'll say that. And I didn't pick and choose. If you was a badass on the offensive line, I was coming at your neck too. I didn't care if it what mattered to me. I was not a random fighter. I've made the point before. I was an agitator fighter, meaning if guys were going through the motions.
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11: 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Pete Crow Armstrong for the Cubs and Shohei Ohtani for the Dodgers. 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PCA, remember, he's the best defensive player in Major League Baseball, not just outfielder, right? 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PCA is the only all-star for the Cubs, whereas Ohtani is on a stacked roster. 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The difference to me is when you watch the Cubs, their speed, their power, and their defense all start with Pete Crow Armstrong. 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
8: The problem with this is the plan has all along been to have Cousins start and not force Fernando Mendoza in right away. The issue is once you saw the two on the field in the first preseason game, you're like, oh, well, Fernando looks like he's a lot better. Like, stronger arm. He's moving through the progressions like you'd want to see him. He's a better athlete. He's a bigger quarterback as well. So there was just a lot of things when you watched, you're like, oh, well, this isn't that hard to figure out. All right, he was the first overall pick. Let's get this clock started on him, despite what our original plan may have been. And so instead of Kirk Cousins becoming, you know, starts the season as that veteran that's going to, you know, kind of show the young rookie the way, he now becomes an insurance policy.
10: Two Pros, LeVar Arrington, Brady Quinn, and a Cup of Joe, Jonas Knox. 6 a.m. Eastern, 3 a.m. Pacific on Fox Sports Radio. 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
8: Guys trying to make football teams, and they're going to be chippy and they're going to fight. But like you see the Titans, did you see the commonalities between the Titans and the Niners, between Robert Saleh and some of the coaches and players that are very close to the 49ers? But that doesn't mean that practice is going to go smooth.
9: No, not at all.
8: Saquon Barkley talked about this. Take a listen.
10: I'm the wrong guy to ask because I hate joint practices, to be honest. I think one day's good.
9: So, you know, you got some big-time players getting hurt. Like, maybe they should ease up a little bit. Like, that's not what you want.
8: Well, not even ease up. It's just a matter of if you're going to put yourself out there and maybe put your body on the line, why do people sit out the Pro Bowl? Because it means nothing. So if you're going to get hurt, unfortunately, let me get hurt in something that matters.
11: That's exactly what RG3 said on our network. 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
8: If you're going to get hurt in week 5, no one wants to get hurt. 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
9: No.
8: The Dark Knight. Matt Harvey. Did that work out? Neither one of those guys are in the league. Who is the guy they said, yeah, we'll let him go, though? Zach Wheeler. The Mets. Francisco Alvarez. Untouchable. Beatty. Untouchable. Vientos. Untouchable. A couple years back. Oh, PCA. 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
12: That, nobody gets exceed expectations.
13: Put it on the
12: God,
13: bowl.
12: God, how many of those did I get?
13: If Todd Monken wins 7 games, will he win Coach of the Year?
12: It's such a great day.
13: Who won Coach of the Year last year? Was it McDonald? It was probably McDonald. Now, that team had low expectations headed into the season. They were not one of the favorites to win the Super Bowl. Who was it?
14: It was Mike Vrabel.
13: I mean, and that team went to the Super
12: Bowl. Low expectations. Yes.
14: And the runner-up was Liam Cohn in the Jaguars. Low expectations.
13: Wow, he got the most out of Trevor Lawrence. It wasn't Trevor. It was Liam Cohen. I think Saleh is ripe for winning Coach of the Year this year. I do. Yes. Because no one views that team as being very good headed into the season. And if he exceeds that very low bar of, let's say, 6 or 7 wins and gets him to 9, he's going to win it. I'm with Taylor on this. I think Saleh is poised. Yes.
12: There should be an award for meeting expectations.
13: Really?
12: Like if Sean McVay goes like 16-1, you're like, yeah, that's kind of what we thought. Congratulations. You did exactly what we thought.
13: So you won the meeting expectation award?
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18: 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And eventually there'll be expansion. There'll be 34 teams. And the chatter is that the two teams will be in Europe. The main reason the NFL is hellbent is rather obvious. They are hellbent on global domination. And it has been a dream of the commissioners of the industrial sports complex in America for at least 30 years. The NFL has adopted now, with Roger Goodell, they've adopted the Star Trek approach. Now, what is the Star Trek approach? They are seeking out new civilizations and boldly going where no American league has gone before in terms of permanence. That's what they want.
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0: I'm trying to manifest it. I'm trying to show our guys the urgency that I have and that I want us to have as an organization to go and make it happen. You can keep pushing it down the road, or you can talk about it now and say this is the year. You know, I'm tired of saying next year, next year, next year. This is it.
1: Okay, Joe Burrow, I think you're a fantastic quarterback. But I'm not buying what you're selling. If it's now or never, guess what I'm going to say? It's what? Never. It's never. The Cincinnati Reds have a better chance of winning the World Series than the Bengals have of winning the Super Bowl. Right. Are you kidding me? Joe Burrow and your fine receivers and the offense and all that, I love it. I love the speak, and the fans are like, yeah, Joe's pissed. He's fired up. It's now or never. They've been saying that in Cincinnati since Moby Dick was a guppy, and they still haven't won. And guess what, Joe Burrow? You ain't winning no Super Bowl. It's great. You got there. I give you all the credit in the world. That franchise couldn't win a playoff game. But have you looked at your defense? Has it improved that much? Because time and time again, I've seen you throw 9 touchdowns in a 2-game stretch against Baltimore, lost both of those games. The defense is not there. I would understand if he was the quarterback and felt like they missed a window, like C.J. Stroud, who had a Super Bowl winning.
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1: I told you, Shedeur Sanders would not be the starting quarterback. 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But they couldn't do it. And don't tell me, oh, well, because of the contract. 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We saw Russell Wilson got jettisoned out of Denver. They ate the contract.
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10: DeGrom, a history of success against these Nationals, having faced them so much in the NL East. And a swing and a miss here on a slider, and there you go. 2 batters, 2 punch-outs, and 2,000 career strikeouts for Jacob DeGrom.
9: You just heard it on the Rangers Radio Network. They shut out the Nationals 2-0. The Yankees beat the Orioles 6-1, and Aaron Boone told reporters that star Aaron Judge has been cleared to begin his hitting progression. In week 2 of the NFL's preseason, the 49ers crushed the Chargers 41-17, while the Raiders took the lead in the final 14 seconds on an 8-0 O'Connell rushing touchdown to beat the Texans 22-20. And in the WNBA, the Wings outscored the Fever 91-85. Paige Beckers ended with 13 points, 6 rebounds, and 8 assists. I'm Monty Olaños.
11: You know what time it is?
2: 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It's 2 pros and a cup of Joe.
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0: a lot. Suddenly now they get more athletic. Another wing player. Maybe this works. They're ascending a little bit more. So I like this move, Mike Harmon. Ask me how much I like this move for the Cleveland Cavaliers.
1: How much do you like this move for the Cleveland Cavaliers?
0: I like this move for the Cavs so much, they might, and I say might now, I don't want to go too crazy with this. They might be able to beat the Knicks in one game in the playoffs. Maybe the Knicks win in five. Maybe Knicks in five becomes a whole thing, but maybe they can beat the Knicks a game. Like, that's how big a move this is. Like, I'm really nervous that now, hey, that extra sweep I was planning for this season, maybe I'm not going to have it. Maybe it's going to be Knicks in five. Becomes a little bit more difficult now.
1: Yeah, it certainly swings it, but it casts doubt on the future of the...
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2: What you need to know.
3: In week two of the NFL's preseason, the Raiders took the lead in the final 14 seconds of the game on an 8-0 O'Connell rushing touchdown and defeated the Texans 22-20. Number one overall pick Fernando Mendoza played in the first half and was 8 of 15 for 86 yards and a pick six. It was all 49ers in their preseason game against the Chargers, coming out on top 41-17. And ESPN reports that 49ers tight end George Kittle is ahead of schedule in his recovery of his torn Achilles. He has a legitimate chance to play in the regular season opener in Australia against the Rams. In baseball, the Yankees outscored the Orioles 6-1, and manager Aaron Boone told reporters that Aaron Judge has been cleared to begin his hitting progression, while the Rangers shut out the Nationals 2-0. In the WNBA, the Wings topped the Fever 91-85. Paige Bueckers, 13 points and 6 rebounds. Caitlin Clark, 10 points and 9 assists. I'm Monty Bolaños.
12: You know what time it is?
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You know, it's just about the least surprising thing you'll hear in the NFL. Yet for some people, they're surprised. I don't get it. Doesn't make any sense. We'll get into that for you coming up here in just a couple of moments from now. It is Two Pros and a Cup of Joe here on Fox Sports Radio. No LeVar Arrington. No Brady Quinn. 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
2: Three more games tonight as week two of the NFL preseason continues. The 49ers buried the Chargers and the Raiders rallied to beat the Texans last night. Raiders coach Clint Kubiak after the game says he's yet to decide whether veteran Kirk Cousins or number one pick Fernando Mendoza will be his week one starting quarterback. Cousins rested while Mendoza played the first half last night. An injury at Detroit Lions, Cam tight end Sam LaPorta is questionable for week one now after a hip injury. Last night's baseball included the Yankees 6-1 win over the Orioles. The Yanks starting to surge. Four straight wins, including a sweep in Baltimore. Manager Aaron Boone.
3: Obviously in Toronto and coming here, playing a hot team right now and really putting together a good series. So great way to finish a road trip. Quick turnaround to get ready for the Jays again tomorrow, though.
2: The Yankees lead the AL wildcard race and are four back of the Rays in the East. And Rory McIlroy headlines five golfers tied for the lead headed to round two of the BMW Championship, the second leg of the FedEx Cup playoffs.
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0: An injury at Detroit Lions camp, tight end Sam LaPorta is questionable for week one now after a hip injury. Last night's baseball included the Yankees' 6-1 win over the Orioles. The Yanks starting to surge. Four straight wins, including a sweep in Baltimore. Manager Aaron Boone.
1: Obviously in Toronto and coming here, playing a hot team right now, and really putting together a good series. So great way to finish a road trip. Quick turnaround to get ready for the Jays again tomorrow, though.
0: The Yankees lead the AL wildcard race and are four back of the Rays in the East. And Rory McIlroy headlines five golfers tied for the lead headed to round two of the BMW Championship, the second leg of the FedEx Cup playoffs. I'm Matt McCoy.
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4: Hot and sunny today with a few clouds expected, a high of 103 degrees.
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11: They've won games without intercepting the football. I'm not going to do that to people. No, I can't say, hey, every time the Jets get intercepted, we'll be off the next day. Can't do that. No.
12: Harmon's the professional. Harmon over under three.
11: And I got to say, I kind of like the fact that we knew the Jets didn't have any interceptions. So that's
12: you like
11: good.
12: That?
11: I like that, yeah.
12: Thank you.
11: But I want to give people hope. And they think, okay, well, the Jets play the Dolphins twice. They'll win one of those games. But
12: Dolphins are good.
11: Yeah, you know, the Titans week one, maybe they pull a surprise out against Robert Saleh. Hey, could happen. Yeah. Three times a year, the Jets. You want three holidays in the fall or not? What do you want, man?
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8: The Dallas Mavericks have reached a buyout agreement with 5-time All-Star shooting guard Klay Thompson, who's now expected to sign with the Miami Heat. Veteran forward DeMar DeRozan is signing a 1-year deal with Denver for his 18th season in the NBA. Investment group founder Mark Stad has struck a deal to become the controlling owner of the Minnesota Timberwolves as well as the WNBA's Minnesota Lynx for $4.5 billion. Previous controlling owner Mark Lowry will retain a minority stake in the teams. Co-owner Alex Rodriguez will increase his stake. NFL media just reported that the Houston Texans are signing veteran receivers Sterling Shepard and Zay Jones after Jaden Higgins tore his ACL earlier this week. Seattle Seahawks receiver Jake Bobo was carted off the practice field today with a knee injury. Head coach Mike McDonald said it appears to be significant. I'm Isaac Lohengrin.
5: Action. Ladies and gentlemen, put your hands together.
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27: Let's hell go, man.
26: Yeah.
27: Here we go.
26: Covino and Rich live from L.A., and, man, we're going to have an orgy of fun today, aren't we, guys?
21: Well, slow down, Michael K.
26: What do you mean? I've been saying that for years. That's not an expression? Orgy of laughs.
21: Oh,
26: how about that?
21: Okay,
26: bringing the laughs here, and of course.
28: How about you never say that word again?
26: We're giving it up. What do you mean? We're giving away an orgy of prizes, too.
21: Make you feel weird?
26: No, we're going to play Brainwave. We have lots of giveaways. We got Weekend Hobnobbing. We got some NFL to discuss. But first and first, mostly, we rock out into the freaking weekend. Let's go.
21: All right.
26: Perfetta's here. We got the Kron in the building. Always fun when the Kron is here. And let the wild rumpus start. What's up, Rich?
21: Just trying to manifest good things like Joe Burrow.
26: You got to say, Om Nom Shivai, Om Nom Shivai, Om Nom Shivai, Om Nom Shivai. But you know what? I'm very pumped for this weekend, man. School has already begun here.

0: 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The action continues every week.
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0: away from. Turn it off. Turn it off. Boy, that touchscreen is not working for you. But
1: it's old.
0: You know what you look like? A quarterback who just threw an interception right there on the sideline. Trying to get that iPad trying to get that Microsoft Surface together. You know, I saw Cam Ward say he breaks it every game. Cam, you might want to slow that down.
2: It's going to add up.
0: I know, man. First of all, imagine that. 17 iPads. That's expensive. And, also,
1: and if you break it every game, then you're not playing well.
0: You're not playing well.
1: Yeah. That's the bigger thing. Yeah.
0: The rough one there. So the reality show that we saw Martin Weiss, Ibn Salam, M4, The Odd Couple. The reality show last year was the Philadelphia Eagles as the world turns, right? You saw, every episode was Jalen Hurts this, A.J. Brown that. Well, that finally ended in the divorce trade of A.J. Brown to the New England Patriots, which was one of those moves that was like, hey, I bet you the sun comes up. You want to take that action? He's like, no, I'm not going to. So they had the joint practice this week. A.J. Brown he talked afterwards and seems to me to be at least in a good place, right? And in terms of the way that he responded to everything. You saw him run up to Jalen Hurts, give a quick little hug, say what up. You know what I'm saying? It seemed to be very much cordial, but not necessarily, we didn't get past, how's the kids? You know, that was about it. But I do wonder this, from with this time that we have, except we talk about it more in a bit, who would you think has the better season this year, Jalen Hurts or A.J. Brown? Both of them in new situations, obviously, well, separated from each other. Hurts in the same situation, but a lot different with A.J. not there.
1: Well, I would have to say Jalen Hurts, because Jalen Hurts, number one, A.J. Brown has to have someone to throw him the ball. So if the game plan isn't conducive to feeding him the ball, then he'll have games where he won't perform. He's been down that road. He understands. So for Jalen Hurts, the ball's going to be in his hands every single play. He has more of an opportunity to do something phenomenal with the ball. So just purely off the amount, the usage rate, when you go between a receiver and a quarterback, especially a high-level quarterback, you can say what you want about Jalen Hurts. He's a gamer, right? He's a gamer. He's had games where if he's passed over 300 yards, he's had games where he hasn't. But the bottom line is he'll have the ball more than A.J. Brown will, no matter what the circumstances are. So I would lean more towards the QB position in Jalen Brown.
0: I got Jalen Hurts. Jalen Hurts. Yeah. They really – Jalen Rose is to blame for this, apparently, but they're everywhere. You can't escape with Jalen.
1: It's a lot of Jalen.
0: You can't escape with Jalen. Anyway, I think that Jalen Hurts' game, and it very much reminds me similarly of how we were talking about Fernando Mendoza. I have no doubt that Jalen Hurts will be prepared. I have no doubt that he's going to have the right mentality. I have no doubt that he's going to be able to say all the right things and be at the podium and hat facing forward and wear whatever needs to be worn. And if everything is wrong, everything is on fire, he'll throw water on it. He's never going to start. He's never going to be the guy with the lighter. Do you know what I'm saying? Yeah. Saying let's burn this thing up. But I kind of think that A.J. Brown, and I take your point as well taken in that it all is dependent on Drake May being upright and the Patriots offense being able to move. I just think we are in for a monster year out of A.J. Brown. Like, I think that he's going to.
1: You think so?
0: I really do. I really do think we're in for him.
1: So Drake May's that guy for you then?
0: Drake May is that guy enough to me. Like, I think that Drake May can get him the ball one-on-one. The way that they're going to set him up and leave him on the boundary side, not to get two football one-on-one, but like, I think the setup for him against some of these other AFC defenses is going to be where he's going to have a lot of one-on-one coverage. And I think Drake May, very much like Dak or like Josh Allen when Stephon Diggs got there was some aspect of, well, I'm going to throw it to that guy because I know that guy wins. right? And he's like, even if I, you know, I'm just forcing it that way because I know that guy wins. And then you saw Josh really turn the corner as a quarterback in that moment, I think, to from a guy who had a ton of talent to a guy who's like really upper echelon in that space. And then it got a little different because Josh is like, I'm going to turn that down because I can make a better play. And then Diggs had to go, right? You know what I'm saying? But I see that type of thing. And I think on the flip side for Philadelphia, if they're not able to run the ball effectively, I think that Jalen Hurts' play is impacted greatly. If they're like, when they know you got to throw, Jalen Hurts' play is impacted greatly. I think that makes such a difference. When you look at the Eagles' seasons, it's, oh, Saquon had historic year, Eagles win the Super Bowl. Saquon had average year, Eagles lose in the first round and miss the playoff. You know what I'm saying? Like, or fighting for wild card spots.
1: I understand that, but like, AJ Brown's volatile. Right, we don't even know what that's going to be like the first game. He doesn't get five targets or four targets. Like, I can promise you this. Mike Vrabel isn't going to be allowing you reading a book during the game on the sideline.
0: No.
1: That's a no-go. I know that for a fact. And so we'll see how this plays out in terms of his standings and how they feel about him as things don't go maybe the way he wants them to go.
0: I tell you this, Ephraim, I know preseason might just be a little bit of a dress rehearsal of sorts, a reenactment of a Civil War reenactment type deal, but we just saw something in a football game we didn't see at all last year. More on that next. We are Fox Sports!
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13: 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Cockpit. That is my word. But why would you use the word cockpit? You're stupid. Let me explain. Because I was watching this, and Fernando Mendoza stepped into the cockpit. He was in the captain's chair on the Vomit Comet. Yep, the Vomit Comet. You very rarely see the Vomit Comet in an exhibition game. We saw the Vomit Comet. We did. Holy cannoli. Somebody grab one of those air sickness bags. Raider fans are puking here, there, and everywhere. Woo! Mr. Number One overall pick. Y'all told me that Mendoza is supposed to lead Las Vegas out of the dungeon they've been in for a generation. And certainly, we thought that was unlikely. Nothing changed our opinion based on this exhibition game.
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